0: used in Lok Sabha proposing stricter action in paper leak cases. Both houses of parliament witnessed repeated adjournments amid ruckus by the opposition on alleged police action during protests over knee tissue. Uttar Pradesh government sets up a four-member SIT under IGP to investigate alleged Ram Temple Trust donation embezzlement. Supreme Court directs to include forensic auditor in team. New Delhi summons Ukrainian ambassador lodging strong protest over death of an Indian national in vessel attack. Deep depression over northwest Bay of Bengal triggers widespread torrential rainfall across Orissa. Orange alert for heavy rainfall issued across North India. And in Commonwealth Games, weightlifter Gyaneshwari Yadav clinches silver medal in women's 53kg category. And now the news in detail. The Public Examinations Prevention of Unfair Means Amendment Bill 2026 was introduced today. The bill seeks to amend the Public Examinations Prevention of Unfair Means Act 2024. Minister of State for Personnel, Public Grievances and Pensions, Dr. Jitendra Singh, introduced the bill in the House. However, both the Houses of Parliament witnessed repeated adjournments amid ruckus by the opposition parties on alleged police action during students' protest over knee tissue. A report.
1: For the sixth consecutive day of the monsoon session, the proceedings of both the Houses of Parliament continued to remain disrupted amid ruckus by the opposition. On the first day of the second week of the session, Lok Sabha and Raj Sabha faced repeated adjournments as opposition members demanded withdrawal of FIRs filed against students during the protest on the NEET issue. Lok Sabha saw 4 adjournments while Raj Sabha faced 5 adjournments. Amid opposition uproar, the Public Examinations Prevention of Unfair Means Amendment Bill 2026 was introduced in the Lok Sabha today. The bill seeks to amend the Public Examinations Prevention of Unfair Means Act 2024. The legislation aims to strengthen the transparency, fairness and integrity of the examination system by establishing a robust legal framework while safeguarding the future of the students. It incorporates several significant provisions including stringent penalties such as imprisonment for up to 10 years, fines up to 10 crore rupees and the seizure of the properties of convicted offenders. Parliamentary Affairs Minister Kiran Rijiju alleged that Congress and its allies are deliberately not allowing discussion in the House.
2: I would like to thank you for providing adequate time for discussion on this very important bill. A large number of amendment notices have also been submitted, which clearly shows that many members wish to express their views on this significant legislation. We have also assured the House that sufficient time will be given for the discussion. Then why are they raising slogans and trying to disrupt the debate? The entire nation, especially the youth, is closely watching these proceedings. I once again request the Congress party to counsel its members so that we can begin a meaningful discussion on the bill.
1: Despite repeated appeal from the chair and the government, the opposition members were on their feet in both the houses. As the pandemonium continued, both Lok Sabha and Raj Sabha were adjourned for the day to meet on Tuesday. During the ongoing monsoon session, so far, no substantive business has been transacted in parliament. With Anupam Mitra, Anand Kumar, Akashwani News, Delhi.
0: The Uttar Pradesh government today informed the Supreme Court that it has set up a 4-member Special Investigation Team or SIT headed by Inspector General of Police for the Lucknow Range, Kiran S., to probe the alleged embezzlement of the donations received by the Ram Temple Trust in Ayodhya. The team will also include a DIG rank officer, a senior superintendent of police and an additional SP. The top court asked the state government to include a forensic auditor as the 5th member of the SIT, which will submit its first status report within 2 weeks. The bench was hearing a batch of petitions seeking a CBI investigation into the allegations of embezzlement of donations and audit of the Temple Trust finances. Meanwhile, a special court in Uttar Pradesh today extended the judicial custody of all 8 accused in the alleged Ram Temple donation theft case by 14 days. The Bombay High Court today granted permission to Union Road Transport and Highways Minister Nitin Gadkari to file a civil suit against Meta Platforms, X-Corp, Google LLC and other unidentified persons over the alleged circulation of defamatory deepfake and AI-generated content online. Mr. Gadkari has alleged that the AI-generated post falsely linked him and his family to financial gains from the ethanol blended fuel program, describing the claims as malicious and defamatory. Union Minister of Panchayati Raj, Rajiv Ranjan Singh, today launched the Atmanirbhar Panchayat program and the Samarth Panchayat portal in New Delhi. Mr. Singh said that these initiatives mark a significant step towards building financially empowered, technologically enabled and self-reliant panchayats in line with the vision of Viksit Bharat 2047. This is Akashvani giving you the news. For quick news updates round the clock, follow us on our X handle at AIR News Alerts. And for details of these stories and more, log on to our website www.newsonair.gov.in and download the News on AIR app. Welcome back. 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The External Affairs Ministry summoned the Ukrainian ambassador, Dr. Alexandra Polishuk, following the attack on commercial vessel MV Amorafi, in which an Indian national was killed. The ministry conveyed its serious concern over the incident and condemned in strongest terms such attacks on commercial shipping and highlighted their adverse impact on the safety of maritime navigation, freedom of navigation, and international commerce. The External Affairs Ministry said in a statement that the ambassador was requested to convey to the Ukrainian authorities India's strong concerns over the targeting of commercial vessels. The ministry reiterated that such actions that endanger the lives of innocent civilian seafarers are unacceptable and must be avoided. Saudi Arabia today said that it has shot down drones fired by Iran-backed militias in Iraq. The statement posted on social media today by the Saudi Defense Ministry came as the United States and Iran paused their attacks over the weekend after weeks of escalation. The statement said the drones targeted petroleum facilities in eastern Saudi Arabia and the capital Riyadh. Thousands of people gathered in Rawalkot in Pakistan-occupied Jammu and Kashmir, or POJK, today to march towards Muzaffarabad after talks between the Joint Awami Action Committee, JAAC, and the Pakistani authorities failed to address the demands put forward by the committee. The march comes amid a 52-day-long protest movement, with demonstrators continuing to press for the release of detainees, withdrawal of cases registered against protesters, and acceptance of their wider demands. The developments coincided with the first phase of legislative assembly polling in 13 constituencies of the Mirpur division. Meanwhile, the legislative assembly elections in POJK have been postponed until the 10th of next month in the two districts of Sudhnoti and Rawalkot due to the ongoing protest sit-in organized by the Public Action Committee. Foreign Secretary Vikram Misri began his China visit today with a meeting with CPC International Department Vice Minister Song Haiya. They discussed ways to advance bilateral ties through leader-level guidance, priority issues, and greater political, people-to-people, academic, and think-tank exchanges. Back home in Orissa, the annual Niladri Bije, the concluding ritual of the world-famous Rath Yatra, is being observed at the Sri Jagannath Temple in Puri today. The sacred ceremony marks the ceremonial return of Lord Jagannath, Lord Balbhadra, and Devi Subhadra to the Ratna Singhasan inside the Sanctum Sanctorum. Our correspondent reports millions of devotees have gathered in Puri to witness the divine homecoming.

0: I mean, elaborate Vedic rites, Lord Jagannath, Lord Balabhadra and Devi Subhadra are ceremonially being escorted from their chariots into the sanctum to rectify the sacred Ratna Singhasana. The ritual assumes profound spiritual significance as it represents the Lord's triumphant return to his eternal abode after mingling with millions of devotees beyond the temple precincts. A defining moment of the ceremony is Lord Jagannath's offering of the sacred Rasogola to Goddess Lakshmi. The offering of Rasogola serves as a gesture of appeasement and reconciliation, after which the goddess reopens the temple doors. Prakash Das for Akashwani News.
1: Meanwhile, Odisha is grappling with an intensifying monsoon crisis as a deep depression over the Bay of Bengal continues to bring heavy rainfall across the state. The state remains on heightened alert as several districts have reported fresh flooding, waterlogging, crop damage and losses to infrastructure. Our correspondent has the details.
2: India Met Department has forecast heavy to very heavy rainfall till the 30th of this month in Mayurbhanj, Keonjhar, Balasore, Bhadrak, Jajpur, Deogarh, Angul, Dhenkanal, Subarnapur, Baudh, Nuapada and Balangir. In Bhadrak district, the swelling Kansa Bansa and Gami rivers have triggered a fresh flood situation in Basudevpur, where a second wave of flood waters has inundated low-lying areas even before the first flood receded. Flood-like conditions continue in 7 gram panchayats of the district, while extensive crop losses have been reported from Subarnapur. Rising waters of the Mahanadi have entered the historic Bhattarika temple premises in Cuttack district.

0: District Revenue and Disaster Management Minister Suresh Pujari directed all district administrations to maintain round-the-clock vigilance. With Prakash Dash's report from Bhubaneswar, R.S. Raghu, Akashwani News.
1: The India Meteorological Department, IMD, has forecast an orange color warning for heavy to very heavy rainfall over Odisha, Chhattisgarh, Delhi, Haryana, Punjab, Chandigarh, Himachal Pradesh, Uttar Pradesh and Uttarakhand tomorrow. Similar weather conditions are likely to prevail over coastal Karnataka, Madhya Maharashtra, South Interior Karnataka and Vidarbha till tomorrow. The weather agency has also predicted heavy rainfall over coastal Andhra Pradesh, Rajasthan, Gujarat, Jharkhand, Kerala, Mahi, Konkan and Goa, Madhya Pradesh, North Interior Karnataka and Telangana till the 31st of this month. In Uttarakhand, heavy rainfall warning has been issued for isolated areas across several hilly regions, including Dehradun, Nainital and Bageshwar in the next 24 hours. The state government has advised Chardham pilgrims, tourists and residents to check weather updates before travelling. On to sports. Indian weightlifter Gyaneshwari Yadav clinched the silver medal in women's 53kg category at the Commonwealth Games in Glasgow today. Asian Championships bronze winner Gyaneshwari lifted 88kg in the snatch section and 111kg in clean and jerk for a total lift of 199kg. Vice President C.P. Radhakrishnan and Prime Minister Narendra Modi have congratulated Gyaneshwari Yadav on winning the silver medal. India's medal tally now stands at 5 with 1 gold, 3 silver and 1 bronze. In swimming, two-time Olympian Sajan Prakash qualified for the men's 200-meter butterfly final after finishing as the 6th fastest swimmer overall in the heats at the Commonwealth Games in Glasgow today. Prakash will now compete in 8-men final slated later tonight. At the 22nd Commonwealth Table Tennis Championships in New Delhi, top-seeded India began its campaign with commanding 3-0 victories in both men's and women's team events today. The Indian men's team defeated Zimbabwe in its Group A opener at the Thyagaraj Stadium. The Indian women also registered a 3-0 win over Maldives in their Group B opener without dropping a game. Vice President C.P. Radhakrishnan, Home Minister Amit Shah and Commerce and Industry Minister Piyush Goyal have congratulated Indian shooters Isha Singh and Manu Bhakar on their impressive performances in ISSF Shooting World Cup in Hangzhou, China today. Isha Singh grabbed the gold in the women's 25-meter pistol event. She upstaged Olympic medalist Manu Bhakar, who took the bronze to complete a double podium finish for India. Benchmark domestic equity indices rebounded today and entered 1% higher. We have a report.
2: The Sensex climbed 776 points to close at 76,836, while the Nifty rose 229 points to settle at 23,996. The broader market at the National Stock Exchange also gained in line with the frontline indices. In the forex market, the rupee appreciated by 67 paise to end at 95 rupees and 89 paise against the US dollar. With Ayushi's report, Gaurang Dhawan Lal for Akashwani News.
1: Indian astronomers, along with their international collaborators, have reported the rare discovery of a blue straggler star, or BSS, caught in the act of formation. This has provided direct evidence of how such stars are created. BSS are a peculiar class of stars found in star clusters that appear hotter, brighter and more massive than their peers. And now, before we end the bulletin, the headlines once again. Public Examinations Amendment Bill introduced in Lok Sabha proposing stricter action in paper leak cases. Both Houses of Parliament witnessed repeated adjournments amid ruckus by the opposition on alleged police action during protests over NEET issue. UP government sets up 4-member SIT under IGP to investigate alleged Ram Temple Trust donation embezzlement. Supreme Court directs to include forensic auditor in team. New Delhi summons Ukrainian ambassador lodging strong protest over death of an Indian national in vessel attack. Deep depression over northwest Bay of Bengal triggers widespread torrential rainfall across Odisha. Orange alert for heavy rainfall issued across North India. And in Commonwealth Games, weightlifter Gyaneshwari Yadav clinches silver in women's 53kg category. That's all in the news at 9. Good night.